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All right. So, just lost things in my headphones. Okay, whatever. Headphones just went out. Super. Anyway, Boards of Canada have a new album coming out May 29th. First album in 13 years. Probably no surprise that someone who has a show called Weird Music Club likes Boards of Canada. So I'm going to play one old one called Pete Standing Alone. And then I'm going to play the new single called Prophecy at 1420 megahertz off their upcoming album Inferno. We're going to do it right now. Very, very excited about new Boards

I'm the truth, the extinction, the question of reality, consciousness. I am God, the ultimate presence.

Okay. That was some Elbow. Any Day Now is the name of the song. And got one song left, and I'm going to turn it over to Mr. E. With Rock in Espanol, USA, coming up at the top of the hour. That would be 9 p.m. Eastern Time here on 91.5 FM WPRK. 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I've had a really great time listening to this show. I should, because I'm the one who set it up and performed it. So, I'm not going to back announce the whole show. 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Or go to WPRK.org, click show schedule. And that will catch you up on what has been broadcast over the airwaves coming from this show to the internet and satellites and your ears and your brain. So, thanks for listening. I'll be back next week with another installment of Weird Music Club. I'm excited to get back in the studio every week and do it. It's so much fun for me, and hope you enjoyed it. So, last track of the evening is going to go to Betancust. The name of the song is Like a Dream, She Came and Went. And that is off an album called Concrete Coast on the record label World of Paint. And that's going to do it for me. I'm going to play a song, chit-chat with Mr. E as we do our swap. And be back next week. Thanks for listening.

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And you're listening to WPRK Winter Park, Florida, the best in basement radio and the voice of Rollins College. This is WPRK Winter Park, Florida. What's wrong with my blip? Florida. And like every Thursday night, from 9:00 to 11:00, this will be, any second now, Rock en Español y Más Música. Ah, there it is. And let's go with this.

Muy buenas noches and welcome. Bienvenidos to a new episode, a new chapter of the ongoing series Rock en Español y más música. It was Rock en Español USA before, but now it's an evolution of it. My name is Mr. E, and I will be bringing you the best in Rock en Español, and exactly that. More music, más música, all kinds, different kinds, mostly on the rock spectrum, obviously. There'll be some different things every once in a while, because I like it. And you might be listening on 91.5 FM here locally in the Central Florida, Orlando area, Winter Park. But if not, you might be listening to WPRK.org or the WPRK app or TuneIn Radio app. Many ways to listen. It's one show. Well, many shows in this station, but you know what I'm talking about. Thank you for logging in, for, you know, being with us on the air. On the air, yes. The show always starts with a classic, and this time it was the band Tequila. What more Rock en Español name for a band would be than Tequila? There you go. The album was Confidencial, and the song Esta Chica No Es Para Ti. It happens. That girl is not for you. Yeah, it happens. And in any case, I forgot to tell you, this program has been broadcast to you with closed caption for the Spanish impaired. And in case you don't understand something, you can go to our socials, and which will be Rock en Español USA still, because I don't know how often I can change it. I have to see. And or you can call here 407-646-2915, and I will be able to loosely translate part of whatever you need, but not a whole, you know, essay or anything, just something that pertains to the show. Anyway, let's see. I have a bunch of new music on both in English and Spanish. I even have a song. It's not new. It's definitely a classic, but it's a more modern take on a classic, but it's in French. I will be able to play it tonight too. I have all kinds of stuff. I was thinking of doing like a whole, a whole prog show. I might do it, but I didn't have time this week to put it all together. So for now, let's enjoy some different styles. So we have new music that's coming up from Matador. It came out last Friday. I do the show Thursday, so I didn't get it until this week. I have new music by Peter Frampton, Circo, Juana La Loca. Yes, not the one you're thinking. I know what you're thinking. And let's see. There's a band that's called Rascahuele. I don't know why. It's weird, that name. But I think it would be fun. So just in case, I'll save it for the second hour, you know. Let's see where we're going now. Let's start with something on the lighter side. I always try to keep it on the lighter side to begin with. So let's do that. Oh no, there's a couple of songs that I cannot play until later, but you know. Let's see. Now that I mentioned that French one, I will put it on this block here. So let's start with Materia Prima from their self-titled album. This is Tratando de Agarrar

Yes, you're listening to Rock en Español y más música. That was quite a set there. It started with Materia Prima, tratando de agarrar. I don't know what they were trying to, but trying to grab something. And that was followed by Desorden Público from their latest album, Salsa All Ska. That was Mi Gente, which is a Héctor Lavoe song. I'm guessing from 1975 because it says Mi Gente, 1975. It's a ska version of a salsa song. And yeah, saw him live a couple of weeks ago, month and change, something like that, for the House of Blues, and they did play that one and many others. And then it was Ignacio Peña with Only End Up Lonely from his album Anormal. That latest one was Manon Hollander with Marie Ducou, Marie Collet. I don't know. That's how it shows in the catalog here. That's Painted Black in French from John Wick Chapter 4. I really like that version of that song. Okay, so let's see. What do we have here? Oh, yeah. Something that have some songs that I'm like, I'm reserving those for later because they're, you know, out there in one way or another. But let's see, one more. Yes. See, at this point I have them kind of like out of whack. Right. Just gonna play this set here. Started with some Vacio. And let's go with this set here. Having little blocks, trying to fix it a little bit. Alright. Yeah, let's start with this one, some Vacio. And I'm gonna have a new song in this block. And that one is in English, but you'll see there'll be more stuff. It's on the, this one is gonna be like really sweet and mellow set. That's what I tried to do first, but then it kept building. I'm like, you know what? Let's go for it. Alright. Let's start with this. The song is called Mi Vida by the band Son Vacio. Which I always pronounce it Son Vacio. But then I got corrected by them. Fine with that. Let's go.

It was Circe with Wolves, a new single. They're always so consistently good, man. Looking forward to next time they come around these parts. They're from New York, but they're coming, I think, once or twice a year they come around these parts. They do a good long tour of Florida. And let's see, there was that. Before that, Vetusta Morla with Gravedad from their album Mira. Let's see. Before that, Séptimo Invitado with Mira as well. What are the chances? From the album Ensemble Estéreo. And that block started with Son Vacío with Mi Vida from the album Siguiendo La Gota.

I have a request, and yeah, I have a request by Millie. She wanted to hear some Rata Blanca, and I do have a song there on the list. So let's see. You have 10 minutes. Yeah, I think those two will go fine with that. Let's go with it. As I said, a special request. Esta es para ti, Millie. Rata Blanca con Aún Estás en Mis Sueños from La Llave de la Puerta Secreta. This is a softer one. Usually they're really hard rocking, but this one's for you. I didn't say it was a ballad, I said it was softer. Rock en Español. ¿Qué más música? Coming up to the second hour. Ahí te va, Millie.

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11: The crew were mostly just kids. Rock and rollers with one foot in their graves.
12: In the summer of 1993, the Supreme Court ruled that the hours between 10 p.m. and 6 a.m. be declared safe harbor, during which time it is legal to broadcast material which may be considered objectionable to certain listeners. As a progressive-minded station, WPRK applauds the court's ruling. However, the opinions and views expressed in the music do not necessarily reflect the opinions of WPRK or Rollins College. In the interest of fairness, WPRK warns that some of the material aired between 10 p.m. and 6 a.m. may be considered rude or objectionable to certain listeners. If you have any questions regarding the court ruling or our safe harbor policy, feel free to contact us at WPRK.

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This is WPRK Winter Park, Florida. Welcome to the second hour, the best hour. And I shall continue with Rock en Español y Más Música with this classic. And then we'll have some more new music in a little bit. Stay tuned.

Rock en Español, USA, is music with an attitude, an explosion of talent, imagination, passion, and folklore. Enter our world at your own risk. 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

Oh, yes. I'm still around here. Playing some music. It's Mr. E. I'm still playing some rock en español. And a little bit more. Más música. Started the second hour with Sol de Menta and El Principio from Insomnio. That album is 25 years old. And it sounds, still sounds amazing. Before the top of the hour, we had two more songs. We had a request by Miri for Rata Blanca, and that was Aún Estás en Mis Sueños from their album La Llave de la Puerta Secreta. And I followed up with No Te Va a Gustar. Memorias del Olvido is the name of the song, and Por Lo Menos Hoy is the name of the album. Let's play some new music. I'm going to play two separate sets of new music. One will be in Spanish. The other one will be in English. How about that? Good, good. Let's start with this English one. I'm going to start with Peter Frampton. Let's go with the new album. He hasn't put an album in a little bit. And this might be the last one. We don't know because he's not in the best shape, but he still put it out there. This one is along with a guest star as Tom Morello in the song. And the song is Lions at the Gate. That's the name of the album as well, I think. Let me see. I'll look it up. Okay. Just want to take off. Let's try it again. Here we go. Some of the jams. Rocking new music by the legend Peter Frampton. Here at Broken Español y Más Música.

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1: See any good-looking girls in here? Oh, there's one.
0: You're late.
1: Early. How are you doing?
0: Good to see you.
1: I just had to learn the song.
2: You don't know the song?
1: Well, I know it now.
3: Kick out the jams, Susie.

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1: It's pretty damn good.
0: We still have our own hair.
1: Yes, we do.
2: Here you go.
0: That right there is amazing. We don't have wig wranglers in our band.

Yeah, that was all new music. Different styles, different things. Things that picked my attention in the last week or so. And starting with Peter Frampton from the album Carry the Light. I was wrong. It was Lions at the Gate. That's the name of the song, Lions at the Gate, featuring Tom Morello from the album Carry the Light. It sounded pretty good, man. But an old guy. That's what they think of him, but no. When I see him on TV, and he's still that same kid from Phantom Comes Alive. That smile, it's like a kid. And let's see, that was followed by Susie Quattro from her latest album, Freedom. That was Kick Out the Jams with Alice Cooper. Her video is really funny. Them ragging on each other's age and all that. And that latest one was the latest single by Matador from 3, or Matador 3. And they hail out of Puerto Rico. Now they were signed by a label here, same label as I think Journey recently and Striper. And they were in Miami. The label had a whole convention for all the bands, new releases and all that. They did a spotlight on them and everything. Pretty good, man. I love listening to new music and from bands that have been around for a while, and especially bands that haven't done something in a while. Actually, all those three have all those requirements. So now I'm going to have three singles that came out within the last week or so as well. Remember, I'm only here once a week, so if they get released on Friday, I'm going to have to wait. So, three different styles, three different kinds of music. But I think it's going to be interesting. And I'm going to start it with the ska song, which is the band Rascahuele. Rascahuele. It sounds like a word made up by someone I know. But the song is called Mi Turno, and it's old time ska. Let's go with it, and then we'll hear some more. I'll tell you on the way back. You'll see. I'm enjoying this background music, but let's go with Rascahuele.

I told you it was three different styles there. That was Circo with Morir en Reversa, the latest single from their upcoming album. And Dying in Reverse. Interesting, as always, Circo and Fufé, they're always doing something out there. It's always really cool, and looking forward to hear the whole album. Before that, Juana La Loca featuring Santiago Motorizado. Yeah, that's a lot. And the song Sábado en la Noche is not a new song. It's just a new version with Santiago Motorizado, which he gets the name, I guess a nickname, from being the main guy of Yo Maté a un Policía Motorizado. That's the name of the band. Yes. That's a lot too. So yeah, Juana La Loca. And then before that, Rascahuele with Mi Turno, a single from, I'm guessing, I don't know if it's an upcoming album. That one didn't say much. It said that it's a single that's coming out. Let's play some more music. And let's see, this set has a couple of interesting things. Some in Spanish, some in English. And we're going to start with Nahual. The song is Revolución. Esa que es adentro vive. It's the name of the song. Talk about revolution, huh? Yeah.

time's passing by. I'm going to say a couple of things here and play two more songs and get out of here. Getting the space ready for the next show here. And let me see. It's going to be a longer set, but no. I think we're good with Nahual and Revolución, Esa Que Adentro Vive, from their album Libres. And that was followed by Anvil, a Canadian trio right now. Yes. The song Gun Control. It goes along with the other song, and that from the album Anvil is Anvil. And the next song I'm going to play is going to be a couple of songs I wanted to play through, but it's not going to be enough time. But I wanted to tell you about the band Sincronía. We're going to listen to in a few seconds. And it's a band, a ska band from Puerto Rico. And they're going to be doing a tour. It's called Arranca Chilango Ska 2026 on the United States, so all around. And they're doing that tour with Los Estrambóticos. But within that tour, they're going to do a big show in New York with Panteón Rococó, which is a really big ska band as well. I'm going to play a couple of those. And to let you know, next week, I'll be here with DJ Vocero and the WAP himself. Greg's going to be here. We're going to talk about the event that we're going to have next Friday, not tomorrow, next Friday, at Wops Hops in Sanford, playing some ska and punk. Mostly on vinyl, but we might find some other stuff because there's a lot that we don't have in vinyl. But there's a lot of ska to be played, so we'll do something like that. So stay tuned for the next show over here. And I didn't get to play all the music I wanted to play, but I played all the music I wanted to play. It will be until the next edition of Rock en Español y Más Música here at WPRK. Every Thursday night from 9 or something to 11. Stay tuned for more. And then let me give you some music by Sincronía and by Los Estrambóticos to end this night. Let's go with this. This is Ritmo y Calma. You can always look up Spintron.com and look up the show and the station and the show, and everything's there. And the whole show plays, actually, for 2 weeks on demand there. Till next Thursday. It's going to be a ska and punk show.

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1: When movies began to talk, they also began to sing, and music came to the forefront of film as a major part of the Hollywood product. From Max Steiner's pioneering score in King Kong to Howard Shore's massive musical concept for The Lord of the Rings, film has given us an endless flow of musical ideas. From Korngold to Bernstein, Rocha to Mancini, Copland to Corleone, music from the movies, Sunday Afternoons from 2 until 4, celebrates the extraordinary variety of film music and the legendary composers who gave us a world of melody, color, and excitement. Music from the movies, Sunday Afternoons from 2 until 4.
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1: In the summer of 1993, the Supreme Court ruled that the hours between 10 p.m. and 6 a.m. be declared safe harbor, during which time it is legal to broadcast material which may be considered objectionable to certain listeners. As a progressive-minded station, WPRK applauds the court's ruling. However, the opinions and views expressed in the music do not necessarily reflect the opinions of WPRK or Rollins College. In the interest of fairness, WPRK warns that some of the material aired between 10 p.m. and 6 a.m. may be considered rude or objectionable to certain listeners. 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

I like to move it, move it. I like to move it, move it. I like to move it, move it. You like to move it.

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1: 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Baby J, what's popping?
0: I don't know. It's just, there's always craziness going on.

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1: Once again, we want to thank everybody for jamming out tonight. We are in the middle of a hot 90s top classic dance hits. If you were around in the 90s, then you know what we're doing right now. Mm-hmm. Dedication New York, Jersey,

0: Zoe Duff, what's poppin'?
1: 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Guess what, everyone? It's graduation season. So graduate.
2: And you have a special someone.
1: I do.
2: That will be graduating.
1: About time. So, but yes, I would love to give the biggest shout out to everyone, to all the students, to all the staff for having a wonderful, successful year this year for not only working your butts off, but also definitely getting to that point of graduating.

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1: Hear that? 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And it happens every day at Give Kids the World Village. 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
2: In the summer of 1993, the Supreme Court ruled that the hours between 10 p.m. and 6 a.m. be declared safe harbor, during which time it is legal to broadcast material which may be considered objectionable to certain listeners. As a progressive-minded station, WPRK applauds the court's ruling. However, the opinions and views expressed in the music do not necessarily reflect the opinions of WPRK or Rollins College. In the interest of fairness, WPRK warns that some of the material aired between 10 p.m. and 6 a.m. may be considered rude or objectionable to certain listeners. 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

What's going on? You are tuned in to Elsewhere Radio, where we got all rhythm, no algorithm. And if you're ready to take flight into the great unknown, I've got something new just for you. So strap in and stay tuned for the best in surreal blues from Aja Monet.

somebody-ness. When the street lights in your veins go on, and summer walking up and down the sidewalk of your grin, diamonds twinkling on the street, the thirst of our cool. On the shorelines of a smile, washing up against moon shuttle lit eyes, freeing impulses, whereas folk we lure, laughter in the face of death, the carnival of flowers sprouting from closed fists, earth skin, the perfume of stones kissing cuss words, the rhythm echoing reverb, riffing. Wear the garments of Jupiter genius, sparkling of spaceships, scattered in desire, dressed in vibration, cooking on a stove skillet, afro curl satellite levitate, sitting like a turban comb, the skies, heavenwards. Embrace the marvelous daydreams born in the forest of our refuge. We were born to be sun ray, radiant, falling upon the horizon newly each day, shining, waywardness. Let's go. Let's go to the elsewhere. 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Let's go.

Love in the elsewhere. There's liberation in the elsewhere. There's revolution.

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9: In the summer of 1993, the Supreme Court ruled that the hours between 10 p.m. and 6 a.m. be declared safe harbor, during which time it is legal to broadcast material which may be considered objectionable to certain listeners. As a progressive-minded station, WPRK applauds the court's ruling. However, the opinions and views expressed in the music do not necessarily reflect the opinions of WPRK or Rollins College. In the interest of fairness, WPRK warns that some of the material aired between 10 p.m. and 6 a.m. may be considered rude or objectionable to certain listeners. 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

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So strap in and stay tuned for the best in surreal blues from Aja Monet.

somebody-ness. When the streetlights in your veins go off, and summer walking up and down the sidewalk of your grin, diamonds twinkling on the street, the thirst of our cool. On the shorelines of a smile, washing up against moon shuttle lit eyes, freeing impulses, whereas folk we lure, laughter in the face of death, the carnival of flowers sprouting from closed fists, earth skin, the perfume of stones kissing cuss words, the rhythm echoing reverb, rhythm. Wear the garments of Jupiter genius, sparkling of spaceships, scattered in desire, dressed in vibration, cooking on a stove skillet. Afro curl satellite levitate, sitting like a turban comb, the skies, heavenwards. Embrace the marvelous daydreams born in the forest of our refuge. We were born to be sun ray, radiant, falling upon the horizon newly each day, shining, waywardness. Let's go. Let's go to the elsewhere. Set loose, where as we escape into the strangeness, whispers of flesh as mirror, supernatural stances, treasuring the mystery of ourselves, where the spirits dwell, from not-so-distant constellations looming. Let's go.

There's liberation in the elsewhere. There's revolution.

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5: In the summer of 1993, the Supreme Court ruled that the hours between 10 p.m. and 6 a.m. be declared safe harbor, during which time it is legal to broadcast material which may be considered objectionable to certain listeners. As a progressive-minded station, WPRK applauds the court's ruling. However, the opinions and views expressed in the music do not necessarily reflect the opinions of WPRK or Rollins College. In the interest of fairness, WPRK warns that some of the material aired between 10 p.m. and 6 a.m. may be considered rude or objectionable to certain listeners. If you have any questions regarding the court ruling of our safe harbor policy, feel free to contact us here at WPRK.
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0: When movies began to talk, they also began to sing, and music came to the forefront of film as a major part of the Hollywood product. From Max Steiner's pioneering score in King Kong to Howard Shore's massive musical concept for The Lord of the Rings, film has given us an endless flow of musical ideas. From Korngold to Bernstein, Rocha to Mancini, Copland to Corleone, music from the movies, Sunday afternoons from 2 until 4, celebrates the extraordinary variety of film music and the legendary composers who gave us a world of melody, color, and excitement. Music from the movies, Sunday afternoons from 2 until 4.
1: This program is coming to you via Relay 2 satellite, a spacecraft orbiting the Earth at a speed of over 17,000 miles per hour. The musical selections you're about to hear were first tape recorded and fed into a transmitter where they were beamed to Relay 2 spacecraft. 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
3: You are listening to WPRK Winter Park, Florida, the voice of Rollins College and the very best in basement radio. It is 3 o'clock in the morning here on a Friday morning, May 15th, 2026. I am the Pop Omnivore on every Friday morning from 3 to 6 a.m. right here on WPRK, where I do my radio show, Adventures of the Pop Omnivore. And I am in the midst of a genre series on the history of R&B music. We have reached, at this point, the era from 1962 to 1967. I picked those perhaps random-sounding years for a particular reason, though it might require a bit of throat clearing. So I do apologize for a bit more talking here at the outset than I would like, ideally. But so 1962, I picked 1962 as a starting off point for this next part of the series, because 1962 is generally seen to be the year of the first song that is absolutely a soul song, and that is Sam Cooke's Bring It On Home to Me. There are certainly songs and artists before 1962 that we sort of think of as soul music, but the soul era really doesn't start till 1962 or thereabouts. I had to pick a year. That seemed like a good one. But I do want to acknowledge Ray Charles, you know, Jackie Wilson, you know, early James Brown, you know, Etta James, there's a lot of artists from the prior to 1962 that we could sort of say of as soul music. But that's the reason 1962. And then 1967, because 1968 is when soul music and R&B in general starts to fracture. And we get kind of, funk going off one way, sort of the smooth sounds of Philly soul, which would eventually sort of morph into disco, going another way. We've got psychedelic, rock and progressive rock kind of influencing soul music and sort of creating, hybrids there as well. So 1962 and 1967 sort of seemed to be kind of a good way to sort of think about kind of the years of sort of the classic soul era. Now, not necessarily all the music that I'm going to play today is going to be soul. We're talking about the soul era, but R&B is sort of is bigger than just soul music, where there's going to be Motown, there's going to be kind of R&B music that seems to be sort of moving on a parallel track as soul music. And as the series continues, I might sort of make my stabs at making a definition of what soul music is. But that's that probably requires more runway than I want at this point, because really, while I'm sure anybody who listens to the show knows I love to talk, I also really love to play music here, and I don't want to sort of spend so much time clearing my throat here at the beginning of the show that we don't get into the music. But anyway, generally, we'll be talking more throughout the show, but we're talking about R&B music from 1962 to 1967 for this week and next week, kind of R&B music from that sort of classic soul era, the era of Motown, the era of Sam Cooke, of Otis Redding. It's the era of the, you know, sort of flowering of Aretha Franklin. That's what we're talking about for this show and next week's show. All right, to the music. We start off with what I felt was a great opener. A great sort of soul song, not necessarily from one of the big soul artists, but just with that, you know, recognizable, you know, kind of sound of 60s R&B. So, without further ado, we've got some Harlem Shuffle here from Bob and Earl. Enjoy.

You are listening to WPRK Winter Park, Florida, the voice of Rollins College, very best in basement radio. LaBelle, or as they were known back then, Patti LaBelle in the Bluebells, covering the standard from the Wizard of Oz movie, Over the Rainbow, from an album of the same name released in 1966. Finishing off that set, the great Irma Franklin, the elder sister to the more famous Aretha Franklin before that, doing the original version of Piece of My Heart from 1967. It would be made more famous the next year by Janis Joplin as lead singer of Big Brother and the Holding Company. They did their version off of their 1968 album, Cheap Thrills. A great version, by the way. I do not mean to besmirch Janis Joplin's version. We here at Adventures of the Pop Omnivore love Janis Joplin. You know, my Janis Joplin love goes deep to, you know, listening to Pearl with my dad when I was a young boy. So this is not me saying anything bad about Janis Joplin, but Irma Franklin's version of Piece of My Heart kills. Like, it is just, you know, she was a fantastic singer. Though probably as good as that is, Irma Franklin's true greatest moment from 1967 was her excellent backup singing on her sister Aretha's hit song, Respect. Irma Franklin, she was great, and Piece of My Heart is definitely one of the reasons why, though. Barbara Lewis before Irma Franklin with the title track to her 1963 album, Hello Stranger, and then Bob and Earl with their song Harlem Shuffle from their 1964 album of the same name. For children of the 90s like myself, that opening horn riff forever sort of emblazoned as a sample on the House of Pain song Jump Around, which you now hear at almost any professional basketball game whenever they have a jump ball. They play that opening horn riff. But it's a great opening horn riff. What can I say? All right. As I've said, you know, it's R&B music from 1962 to 1967 today. And as I always have, you know, kind of want to say here at Adventures of the Pop Omnivore, and certainly with these genre series that I've been delving into here in 2026, is I make no claims right off the bat at comprehensiveness. You know, this is not meant to kind of give even an overview. It's more of sort of an idiosyncratic journey through the genre in question, kind of hitting upon hopefully hits and more deep cuts, you know, kind of giving a sense of the genre while by no means making its way to everything that or even necessarily all of sort of the big landmarks of a genre. You know, I think that's hard to do in a radio show. And I sort of want a radio show that sort of just meanders around in an entertaining way than necessarily try to, you know, furiously make it to all of the big moments that need to be had. But that does mean that sometimes I get to a minor landmark before I sort of point out the major reasons why this minor landmark is worth stopping at. And that's what this next song is. This next song is a song written and performed by Eddie Holland. It's called Leaving Here. It's, you know, a entertaining, but, you know, but still, you know, kind of minor Motown song from the early 1960s. Probably most notable for the fact that Eddie Holland was part of one of the greatest songwriting teams of American popular music. Right up there, as far as I'm concerned, with Rodgers and Hammerstein, you know, Rodgers and Hart, Lerner and Lowe,
You know, it's Lieber and Stoll. You know, it's you know, this is the Holland Dozier Holland is in their streak of songs that they wrote for Motown, everything from You Keep Me Hanging On, Stop in the Name of Love, you know, Please, Mr. Postman, Heat Wave, How Sweet It Is to Be Loved by You. It's I could go on. You know, they are a truly great songwriting team. We're gonna definitely get to some of their songs. You know, this the R&B music from 62 to 67 is their wheelhouse, most decidedly. But first, we're gonna stop and hear, you know, just a song that Eddie Holland recorded by himself, Leavin' Here from 1963. Enjoy.

You are listening to WPRK, Winter Park, Florida, the voice of Rollins College, the very best in basement radio. Lorraine Ellison with a fantastic song there, finishing off the set, Stay With Me, from her 1966 album, Heart and Soul. Gloria Jones before that with Tainted Love, a song later made famous in the 1980s by Soft Cell, the sort of a new wave band from the UK. That was just a B-side on her 1965 single, My Bad Boy's Coming Home, but man, is it a good one. Marvin Gaye before that with Ain't That Peculiar from his 1966 album, Moods of Marvin Gaye. And then Eddie Holland of Holland Dozier Holland fame. That was him singing Leaving Here, a single of his from 1963. It is all R&B from 1962 to 1967 here today on Adventures of the Pop Omnivore. There's going to be a lot of Motown, a lot of soul, and as well as sort of other currents of R&B or R&B-related music from this particular era. It is a rich, vein of music to dig into, and I'm going to try to hit both major artists and minor artists, hits as well as deep cuts. Sly and the Family Stone coming up next with the track off of their debut album. This is Underdog. Enjoy.

Nina Simone, definitely, not only an artist that I love, but somebody that who sits at kind of the crux of different genres. Like, you know, it, I think most people would say that she is a jazz artist, but you know, but she sits there in the same vicinity as folk and as R&B and as soul. There's and so I wanted to include her in this series, and Pastel Blues from 1965, a true classic. Rufus Thomas before that, with his classic song "Walking the Dog" from 1963, the first appearance of Stax Records on this today's show. They're definitely coming back as the series continues. And Sly and the Family Stone with "Underdog" from their debut album, "A Whole New Thing" from 1967, starting off the set. We got more R&B from 1962 to 67 as we continue. Starting off with this track from a little band from across the pond. This is the Beatles with their version of "Twist and Shout."

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1: In the summer of 1993, the U.S. Supreme Court ruled that the hours between 10 p.m. and 6 a.m. be declared safe harbor, during which time it is legal to broadcast material that could be considered objectionable to certain listeners. As a progressive-minded station, WPRK supports the court's ruling. However, in the interest of fairness, WPRK warns that certain material played during safe harbor may be considered rude or objectionable to certain listeners. If you have any questions regarding the court's ruling, please feel free to contact us at WPRK at 407-646-2241.
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You are listening to WPRK Winter Park, Florida, the voice of Rollins College and the very best in basement radio. It is 1 minute after 4 in the morning here on a Friday morning, May 15th, 2026. I am the Pop Omnivore on every Friday morning from 3 to 6 a.m. right here in WPRK, where I do my radio show, Adventures of the Pop Omnivore. Today's show is delving into R&B music from 1962 to 1967, sort of the first half of what I think we would call the soul era. This 62 to 67, definitely the era of sort of, you know, many of the classic Motown hits of, you know, the, you know, great part of Sam Cooke and Otis Redding's career. Both of them would sadly be passed away by the end of 1967. You know, sort of the first, you know, kind of chunk of James Brown's career. You know, we could go on and on. But I'm excited to delve into this era that's such a rich, you know, kind of a rich terrain of great music, but also just music that had such a profound influence on the history of American pop music to this very day. Now, I finished off the first hour of the show, perhaps with some songs that people might quibble with me including in a R&B show. And I would understand that. You know, again, this is sort of more of a idiosyncratic journey than a sort of straight, kind of, it's a straight rendering of a genre. And, so if there are some songs that I play that you kind of, look side-eyed at as far as my inclusion, I can understand that, you know, and I sort of almost welcome that. You know, it's these were the songs that I kind of wanted to get into, some of which might not strictly be R&B, but they certainly were influenced by R&B. And I do think that something like the Alan Price Setz version of the Screamin' Jay Hawkins tune, I Put a Spell on You, which Alan Price from the British rock group The Animals, he put out in 1966. Is that strictly R&B? Probably not. Though certainly I would consider Screamin' Jay Hawkins' version of I Put a Spell on You to be R&B. You know, but I think it really gets into sort of the influence that R&B had, especially on kind of that, you know, the British invasion generation of, you know, the Animals, the Beatles, the Rolling Stones, the Kinks, you know, all of those, you know, people from that generation. You know, the R&B of the 50s and 60s had a profound influence on them. And you can hear that in Alan Price's version of I Put a Spell on You. Before Alan Price, that was Eddie Floyd with his great Stax tune, Knock on Wood, from his album of the same name from 1967. And then the Beatles before that doing their version of the Isley Brothers tune Twist and Shout, that was included on the Beatles' debut album Please Please Me from 1963. As a, you know, child of the 90s, you know, definitely influenced by the movies of the 80s, I associate that tune very much with Ferris Bueller's Day Off. It's I know with some people that cover is controversial, you know, in terms of, you know, kind of the way in which we think about race when it comes to pop music, and especially when it comes to white artists covering black artists. You know, it's you know, I'm going to be including the Isley Brothers, you know, in this series. You know, they definitely
their version is a fantastic version, but I wanted to include that Beatles version, specifically what I was talking about earlier. You know, this show isn't even just about R&B music. It's about sort of the weight of this era of R&B music on the artists of, you know, kind of happening concurrently, but also how they would influence music sort of spreading outward like ripples on a pond, you know. And I think the way that that version of Twist and Shout has sort of rippled out is a great example of that. All right, but enough of me talking. Let's get back to the music. Here's little Latin loopy-loo right here on WPRK.

장애를 못.

You are listening to WPRK, Winter Park, Florida, the voice of Rollins College, and the very best in basement radio, Smokey Robinson and the Miracles, with probably my favorite Smokey Robinson song, that is The Tracks of My Tears. That's off of Robinson and the Miracles' 1965 album, Going to a Go-Go. We talked a little bit earlier about Holland Dozier Holland, sort of the other canonically great Motown songwriter, Smokey Robinson, with a track from when he was sort of still recording with the group that he came up in, the Miracles. Little Walter before that. I know I played My Babe by Little Walter in last week's show. This is a little bit later in his career. This is Blue and Lonesome was the song that I played, but his harmonica work still kills. It's so good. That's a B-side off of a 1965 single of Little Walter's, Mean Old Frisco, released in 1965. But that version of some harmonica-led blues take a backseat to nothing. It's a fantastic song. Albert King with some more blues from this particular era. That was Born Under a Bad Sign, released from his album of the same name from 1967. And then starting off the set, Mitch Ryder and the Detroit Wheels with their fantastic version of Little Latin Loop-E-Loo. That's from their 1966 album, Breakout. Coming up next, this era was such a rich era for R&B music. Even the sort of label backing bands had big hits. None bigger probably than Booker T and the MGs with their instrumental tune Green Onions. Booker T and the MGs, the house band for Stax Records, were fantastic, and this is probably their biggest tune. Enjoy.

You are listening to WPRK, Winter Park, the voice of Rollins College and the very best in basement radio. One thing that I think is interesting about returning to this era, or actually, I mean, you know, I was not alive when this era was happening, so I am always kind of looking at it from a later vantage point. And certainly, you know, now we're talking about music that is 60 years old. One thing that I think is striking in ways that can kind of sometimes be wince-worthy, but also interesting, is the way in which many of these songs, or not many, but quite a few of these songs celebrate aspects of relationships that I think in our modern sensibility would view as red flags, to put it mildly. It's sort of, you know, the extremity of this exemplified by a song I think we will get to later in the series, written by Carole King and Gary Goffin. You know, "He Hit Me and It Felt Like a Kiss." You know, it's but the Exciters, "He's Got the Power," which finished off the set from 1963, and the Marvelettes with "Don't Mess with Bill," from 1965. Both of those songs sort of in some ways ecstatically celebrate relationships that don't truly sound healthy. But I don't know, there's something kind of fascinating about that, and something that I think, you know, the way in which they don't expressly say that this is not good, you know, but necessarily don't sugarcoat the problematic aspects of it, I think kind of can make those songs, even in their, they can make them seem oddly modern. And, you know, and I think both of those songs, I at once both say, like, wow, you know, you wouldn't necessarily, somebody wouldn't necessarily write a song like this today. And yet, you know, in their way of sort of about the power dynamics and relationships, and, you know, and perhaps specifically the power dynamics between genders, it's getting at something that, you know, you kind of feel, this is something that people were thinking about, you know, even if expressing it differently, thinking about even back then. Anyway, these are probably discussions that require far more time than I can give them on this radio show. But it just, that really struck me, those two songs together. Anyway, before that, Little Anthony and the Imperials with "Hurt So Bad" off of their 1965 album "Going Out of My Head." And Booker T and the MGs with their great instrumental hit "Green Onions" from the 1962 album of the same name. The great Dusty Springfield is coming up next right here on WPRK. Enjoy.

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1: In the summer of 1993, the Supreme Court ruled that the hours between 10 p.m. and 6 a.m. be declared safe harbor, during which time it is legal to broadcast material which may be considered objectionable to certain listeners. As a progressive-minded station, WPRK applauds the court's ruling. However, the opinions and views expressed in the music do not necessarily reflect the opinions of WPRK or Rollins College. In the interest of fairness, WPRK warns that some of the material aired between 10 p.m. and 6 a.m. may be considered rude or objectionable to certain listeners. 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

You are listening to WPRK Winter Park, Florida, the voice of Rollins College and the very best in basement radio. It is 2 minutes after 5 in the morning here on a Friday morning, May 15th, 2026. I am the Pop Omnivore on every Friday morning from 3 to 6 a.m. right here on WPRK, where I do my radio show, Adventures of the Pop Omnivore. So today's show is a part of what is going to be a long-running series on the history of R&B music. Right now, this week and next week, we're delving into the era from 1962 to 1967, kind of the first half of the soul era, though certainly not all of the music that I've been playing here today is strictly soul music. It's sort of soul being kind of a segment of the larger R&B universe from this era and from the history of R&B in general. I was reminded as that hour ended with a conversation I had recently where somebody asked me, you know, sort of what genre of music is my favorite? And it's a good question. I wish I had a better answer. Because I don't really have a favorite genre of music. I do think my radio show. I've always wanted my radio show to be a reflection of how I feel about music. I make a radio show that is meant to entertain myself, and if it entertains anybody else, that's fantastic, but it is in many ways a bonus. And I do think, there is not a genre of music that is sort of bedrock for me. I mean, you know, as a white kid who grew up and the suburbs in the 90s, like, you know, I do think if any genre of music is bedrock for me, it is rock music. It is alternative rock music from the 90s. But even that just feels incomplete. And I do think that last couple of songs there in that set, that is about as much fun as I've had on the radio show in a very long time. So let's just get into just a fantastic collection of songs. We finished off the hour with Darlene Love with her classic song, Christmas Baby, Please Come Home, from the classic Christmas album, A Christmas Gift for You, from Phil Spector from 1963. I know we're in the middle of May, but that song is so good. I think it is worth playing at any time. And it certainly deserves to be played as kind of an emblem of this era of R&B music. Before that, the Sweet Inspirations, the group that was led by Sissy Houston, otherwise known as the mother of Whitney Houston, that was them doing their version of the song made famous by the Everly Brothers, Let It Be Me, from their self-titled debut from 1967. Before that, the great Bo Diddley, with his version of the Willie Dixon tune, You Can't Judge a Book by Its Cover. That's off of one of his several self-titled albums. This is the one from 1962. I love Bo Diddley, and I love that his version of that song. Ray Charles before that with Careless Love, one of my favorite tracks off of his classic 1962 album, Modern Sounds in Country and Western Music. Carolyn Crawford before that with My Smile is Just a Frown Turned Upside Down, a single of hers from 1964. Dorothy Berry before that with You're So Fine, the B-side to her 1963 single Crying on My Pillow. Just such a joyous, sort of articulation of the joy of being in love. I love You're So Fine by Dorothy Berry. Doris Troy before that with Just One Look from her 1963 album of the same name. And Dusty Springfield, I love Dusty Springfield, with Can I Get a Witness from her 1964 album A Girl Called Dusty,
We'll definitely have more Dusty Springfield as this series goes on. All right, but I got one more hour of music to go. A lot of great music, including this track from The Temptations, to start off hour number three. Enjoy.

If there's anyone here who knows why these two people should not be joined together, let them speak now or forever hold their peace.

You are listening to WPRK, Winter Park, Florida, the voice of Rollins College and the very best in basement radio. Finishing off that set, a stone cold classic, as far as I am concerned. Irma Thomas, the great Irma Thomas, with her song Anyone Who Knows What Love Is Will Understand, which is fascinatingly written by a songwriting team that also included one of my personal musical heroes, Randy Newman. But that's just one of many reasons why I love this song. It creates a mood. It unsettles. It soothes. It's amazing. And interestingly enough, for even though it was the A side, a single, the fact that it was the B side was Time Is On My Side, made famous by the Rolling Stones, sort of made this song for years kind of a something that was not a big part of the Irma Thomas catalog. It also doesn't help that Irma Thomas has never truly had a great compilation that sort of puts together all of her great music, because her career, kind of there's a lot of different labels that have parts of her career, which has sort of made her a hard artist to kind of compile together, which I think has kind of in some ways unfairly hurt her legacy. The song Anyone Who Knows What Love Is Will Understand has its reputation has been revived in the last couple decades when it was included prominently on a episode of Black Mirror, and I think deservedly so. It is just a song that touches something deep in my soul. Gladys Knight and the Pips before that with Everybody Needs Love, the title track to their 1967 album. Sugar Pie DeSanto with Soulful Dress before that. That's from 1964. Stevie Wonder with Uptight, Everything's All Right from his 1966 album Uptight. Martha and the Vandellas before that with Nowhere to Run. That's off of their 1965 album Dance Party. And the Velvettes before that with Needle in a Haystack from 1964. And the Temptations starting off the set and the hour with I Know I'm Losing You from their 1967 album, The Temptations with A Lot of Soul. And I missed there was between the Sugar Pie DeSanto and the Gladys Knight. I'm sorry. There was Etta James. How can I forget Etta James with her song Stop the Wedding? That's from 1962. I neglected to input that into the track listing. I will make sure to remedy that situation. But coming up next, a great song, another great song made famous by Janis Joplin. I played Irma Franklin's Piece of My Heart earlier in the show. Now we're going to listen to Garnett Mims' Cry Baby. Enjoy.

so many times before. I know that all it takes is just the sight of your face to make me realize that I'll always love you, darling. And I can see that you've got some more tears to shed. I can see it, baby, because your eyes

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One thing, you know, that I, if there's just one thing that I want to try to get across sort of in this show or indeed in the sort of series in the history of R&B music is the wealth of subject matter, of tone, of mood, and of style that can sort of still be folded underneath the R&B, you know, kind of umbrella. You know, it's, you know, certainly, you know, jazz is sort of always brought up as kind of one of the cultural gifts that America sort of bestowed on the world. You could also make arguments for country music, for hip hop. R&B, I think, is sort of harder to kind of contain generically than those genres, but it still has that the legacy that it has bestowed on popular music is enormous. All right, and I gotta get through this quick because I got one more song that I want to play. So, The Enchanters finishing off that set with "I Paid for the Party." That was the B-side to their single "I Want to Be Loved" from 1965. Lee Dorsey before that with "Get Out of My Life, Woman" off of his 1966 album "Ride Your Pony/Get Out of My Life, Woman."

Pete Rodriguez, the godfather of Boogaloo music, a sort of fusion of Latin styles with sort of soul instrumentation. That was the song I Like It Like That from his 1967 album of the same name. The Ronettes before that with Walking in the Rain off of their one and only album, 1964, is presenting the fabulous Ronettes. Carla Thomas before that with B.A.B.Y. off of her 1966 classic Carla. And I played her father, Rufus Thomas, earlier in the show. Both of them are great examples of Memphis soul from this era. And Garnet Mims and the Enchanters starting off the set with Cry Baby off of 1963 album of the same name. Finishing off this set is an artist who stands very large in the history of R&B music, in the history of soul music, in the history of American popular music. I could go on at length about this gentleman. I think, you know, pound for pound, he's one of my favorite singers of any genre. That is Sam Cooke. And we are going to play a classic Sam Cooke song. There are many classics, but this, I think, interestingly, is the Sam Cooke song that has sort of come to be included on lists, and I think deservedly so. This is an example of sort of one of his classic songs, you know, kind of rising to the top critically in a way that I do appreciate. So, more R&B from 1962 to 1967 coming up next week. But for right now, I'm going to have to sign off with Sam Cooke's A Change Is Gonna Come. Enjoy and have a great weekend.

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I don't think anyone understands. 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

you gotta rock. Step to a pro, make bro feel like an amateur. Long way from taking a pint, I had to handle it. Them days when I was panicking, mind on a movie, stood still as a mannequin. Thief came through with a mask, Richard Hamilton. I needed money, the power, I needed everything. Soldier, soul went broke. Now you gambling, the highs of fame, but the pain isn't vanishing. Libra scale of my flesh, I do the balancing. Peace of mind, I deserve you understanding it.

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9: In the summer of 1993, the Supreme Court ruled that the hours between 10 p.m. and 6 a.m. be declared safe harbor, during which time it is legal to broadcast material which may be considered objectionable to certain listeners. As a progressive-minded station, WPRK applauds the court's ruling. However, the opinions and views expressed in the music do not necessarily reflect the opinions of WPRK or Rollins College. In the interest of fairness, WPRK warns that some of the material aired between 10 p.m. and 6 a.m. may be considered rude or objectionable to certain listeners. 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
3: Cuando ve las dificultades de aprendizaje y de atención desde su lado, podrá estar de su lado. 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

0: Now, this song is about a man named Lewis. 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Now, Lewis owned a little bookstore in Harlem. And one day, while he was sitting in his bookstore, some black boys came in with their fists up screaming,
1: "Black power! 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
0: He said, "Look, sons, I'd like to straighten you out." 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

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And there's still praise in the Lord.

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1: Our minds drive the respective intellect, our souls, no regret. 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And the cycle goes on in sync. 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

0: And she got that kind of thing that should be said in school. 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
1: Ready? Ladies and gentlemen, you're now with the singer Rozell.
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And you are listening to WPRK 91.5 FM, the best in base radio, and the voice of Rollins College. And you're listening to Orlando Tourism Report, and I'm Ed. Alrighty, let's get into it. We got a lot. We got a return at SeaWorld. We got some returns at SeaWorld that I'm excited to talk about. We also got Dr. Quarterly Earnings Report. It's not a good quarterly earnings report. And I have thoughts. Also, we got some more info as far as the summer stuff is concerned at Disney with, you know, Bluey and of course the new retheming of Rock and Roller Coaster. And just a whole bunch of other stuff. Of course, also AEW. It's Super Card of Honor tonight. I'm super excited. If you're subscribed to Honor Club here in America, you can watch Super Card of Honor. Should be a great show. I'll go over the card tonight. But also, let's run this. We also got to talk Fairway to Hell. And I'll tease this. We have two new champions to talk about. One AEW, one Ring of Honor. So I am excited to talk about that. And I'll tell you this much. This probably could figure out which two belts, one of the belts that was changed over the weekend. Both of the championships that changed hands over the weekend are going to be set to defend it tonight at Supercard of Honor. So it should be exciting stuff there. All right, let's start off with SeaWorld. So I want to start off with SeaWorld. We got their quarterly earnings report. And honestly, this one's not good. Okay? But it's not, like, super bad, but it's not good. Okay? So let's address the elephant in the room. Their net loss, It doubled. Their net loss doubled. Okay? And they definitely had an attendance dip. Okay? Attendance of 3.2 million, down from 100,000. I have the number in front of me. I'm just trying to, can't think. 171,000. Yeah, 171,000. I don't know why I drew a blank there. Down. And just an FYI, in case you're curious, what did SeaWorld say about that? What did they have to say? You know, why was the attendance down? Weather. They can't keep blaming the weather. No. They just can't keep doing that. It's not the weather. Okay? It's a lot... Okay, it's not the weather. The very simple answer is Scott Ross, CEO. The more elongated answer is it's just a lot of stupid stuff in the park. Like for example, a big one is the fee, the surcharge fee. Nobody wants to pay that. It's turning people away. I wish they would realize that. I think, honestly, which we'll talk about in a minute, the thing I'll talk about next, is there is a big return happening for the summer at SeaWorld. Well, I'd say a couple, but realistically, there's one big return. This will say. I think they understand that they need to pull from their old bag of tricks. And I support that. So I won't get into, you know, really total revenue and stuff like that, because I can't really go for prices, Well, here's the thing. I was reading something else right in front of me. So, so, so, so,
So sorry for any confusion, you know, there. But I also do think a couple of things, and this is something I'm kind of meaning to talk about, is they can blame some things. They actually can blame some things. And I'll tell you right now, I don't think we're going to see increases as far as the next currently earnings report. Unfortunately, I just don't see that. But I can tell you this much. They don't have to blame the weather next time. They can actually blame gas prices. So, you know, of course, let's talk about that for a hot second. I think, honestly, okay. Cool. Okay. So, sorry, I was just reading some info that's kind of related to the story. Just wanted to get it. Okay. So, I think gas prices are going to be a factor. But I want to expand upon that. And then something I haven't talked about that I need to talk about. Let's talk about the World Cup. We have the World Cup coming to, of course, America this year. I'm going to say something. I know, if you listen to the show in the past, you know we had the Camping World Stadium on the show before to essentially help them advocate for getting the World Cup here. That ultimately did fail, which it sucks, but I'm going to be honest. Can I be honest here? I'm kind of glad. I'm going to tell you why. Well, the reason is they're not getting the numbers they thought. Yeah, there's hotels around where the World Cup is happening, not really doing that well. Yeah. Now, I think it's a multitude of factors. I think gas is a big one. But I also do think, realistically, it's how we're kind of viewed on the world stage right now, America as a whole. You know, so, and people just don't want to come to America. Because I know, if I remember correctly, I just want to say this much. I do say America, we are hosting the World Cup. I think we pretty much have the finals and such. But to put it in another perspective, I think, honestly, we might have, like, there might be some games in Canada and Mexico as well. And where I'm intrigued in that is I'm curious how well those are doing. That's where I'm curious, is how well those are doing. As my guess is probably okay, maybe about the same, but probably a little bit better in terms of hotel occupancy. But I know as far as the Americans ones, it's not doing great. And I know there's also been issues with getting like the people over to the soccer stadiums. I know we were having problems with that. Like there was a big issue. And I understand the issue. I do. Because the best way to put it this way is a lot of Europeans are more used to more walkable cities, and a lot of American cities are definitely not as walkable as the European cities. So that's a big factor. And you could, I say European, but you can probably apply it like Asia, even South America, you know, other countries as well. Just Europe's on the mind. Not trying to look at it as like Eurocentric problem, this, you know, but you get what I'm saying. You know what I mean. So, yeah. So, I think, honestly, and this is something that, because, like I said, you know, I was reading info right that was right in front of me, because underneath pretty much the tweet I was kind of getting some of my info from, go look on the Lego podcast, I retweeted the info there. I was looking at some info under it, and this person was saying, you know, it's not necessarily a SeaWorld issue, as if you look at the other parks, you're probably saying, well, how do the other parks compare? Because, you know, there's loss in attendance at SeaWorld. Well, the other parks, yeah, it's a pretty slow period as well. And I can kind of say that, I can kind of agree with that, that it's definitely a slower period right now. You know, it feels like a slower period for the parks. And, yeah, it's going to be very interesting to see. But, you know,
But I think the parks are starting to feel the effects of the economy right now. Because it's not in a good place. It's just not in a good place. Okay, especially with the gas prices the way it is. You know, people aren't going to come to the parks. They just aren't. Which, I mean, shorter lines for me. I also do wonder, like, how much these new offerings are going to bring in. But I think, honestly, some people might just wait. I'll tell you this much. The new summer offerings right now won't bring a lot of people in. Because in all fairness, if these offerings are here to stay for a while, I could see people waiting for the bigger ones, a.k.a. Cars Land and Villains Land. Also, Monstropolis as well. I could see people waiting for that. So, yeah. So, it is kind of a little bit of a slow season. I'm very curious to see how it kind of affects our local economy here. So, yeah. Let's talk. So, we were going back to the Court of Arms report. This one... It's pretty simple. Just they're down all across the board, SeaWorld. But I think, honestly, and I'll transition into the story, I think SeaWorld understands they're down. And I think they're pulling back from their old bag of tricks because, honestly, they decided to bring back Electric Ocean. Yes, Electric Ocean is back. And with Electric Ocean, we also have, they have the returning Shamu Light of the Night show. Which I'm surprised to see that, and I'll say this much is. So you look at a lot of the SeaWorld shows right now; they're definitely more educational forward. They're definitely educational. Shamu Light of the Night is definitely more of a show. It's a show, okay. Which. I have nothing against, let me rephrase that. I do think they need to move away from those types of shows, but I'm not mad that it's returning. I will go see the Shamu show Light Up the Night. Okay, I'm for it. Because realistically, if you see the show that we have right now, yes, it is definitely more educational focus and all of that at SeaWorld. I feel like there isn't a huge difference between the educational focus show versus just like the old style show they used to do. There isn't a huge, huge difference. And this is not to say like the chastise SeaWorld saying, you know, or anything like that. No, I think, honestly, I'll word it this way, and I know this is going to sound weird, but I'll word it this way. There's a scene in Uncle Buck, the movie, where John Candy says he's off cigarettes. So this is his plan to quit smoking. He says he's moving from cigarettes to cigars. So in the movie, he's on cigars, because this is part of his plans. And he goes from chewing tobacco, and I think he was going to go to, like, nicotine gum. Then he was going to be completely off smoking. So you see where I'm getting at? Okay, and I know this is not the best way to explain it, but it will make sense in a second. The educational shows, in my opinion, on that four-step plan that John Candy's character, Uncle Buck, was on, is the cigar. It's moving towards getting off of, you know, towards where they need to go. It's a step forward, you know. And I'll say this much: if you're, you know, in this whole thing, do I feel like this is a step back? Well, I don't necessarily feel this is a step back for SeaWorld. No, I feel like honestly. The main show, because, like, this will probably be... You'll still have your educational, the other show, which I can't think of its name, but the main Shamu show, that will still be, um
Well, the main Killer Whale show, because I think it doesn't use the name Shamu anymore, but that's a whole other thing. Which we do need to address that, because that's another point. God, I forgot what I was going to say. I think you'll still have the educational show, and the main show will still be educational. And honestly, like, let's talk about the Christmas, like, when it gets to Christmas. I don't think they're going to bring back the old Christmas show. I don't. I think, honestly, they're just pulling in their old bag of tricks and seeing what they can do. Also, this is, you know, what they have in stock that they can do, because they just need to bring back some people. They're using the name, now, they have a character in Park that is a Shamu, like a costume character. But they are using Shamu again at the World Stadium. That is something that, like you felt it was kind of gone. So this is kind of a little bit of a return to the use of Shamu at the Whale Stadium. Which I think, honestly, what they should have done is, I get, like, what they're doing is just pulling from the past here at this point. You know, like, what do we have that we can use, you know, that we already created? And I think they're just sticking with the old name, but I wish they didn't use the Shamu name. Because I think that would have signaled a moving forward, like this definitely, the use of Shamu is the part that makes it feel the most going, taking a step back. And I know that's weird to say, but it just does, in my opinion. Also returning is Sea Lions Tonight. Now, okay. So, again, I know the Sea Lion show is definitely more educational focused. But even at the core, I think, honestly, whereas the Whale show doesn't really have a story, the Sea Lion show always felt like it kind of had a story, even when it was trying to be educational. Okay? So, again, not too much difference, you know, between going to, like, a regular show or versus an educational show. And I'm also for Sea Lions Tonight, because I like what they do with it, and they kind of spoof the park, so I'm totally for that. Now, here's one that's interesting, okay? And, they're calling this one all new, so I'm wondering if there is some new stuff. Again, like, you think about the big three animal shows they have in the park, okay? The sea lions, the whales, and the dolphins. All educational. But if you look at what they're doing for Electric Ocean, it seems like they're bringing back shows. Like shows. Not educational shows. And now they're touting the dolphin one here, which is Touch the Sky. Touting that one as an all-new. But even if you and I'll just read you, you know, the first sentence of the description on SeaWorld's website, okay? After 7 years, our fan favorite dolphin presentation, Touch the Sky, is back. But this is all new. I don't know if there's anything new or it's just an error on their part, but I'm surprised they're really saying, hey, you know, Dolphins Touch the Sky is all new. Now, I felt like this one's kind of interesting because I felt like this one, I don't think, went away. I know Shamu Celebration and Sea Lions Tonight, those definitely went away. But, yeah. Then we also have, of course, the returning Electric Ocean, returning Club Seaglow. Now, Club Seaglow really never left. I want to say that much. It never really left. That was the one thing that stayed. Like, that was the one thing that 100% stayed, even when, like, they just did, like, a summer celebration. Yeah, no. Then we have the returning Hydro Surge. I think that one was, like, last year. That one was there, too. And, of course, we got Ignite is back. And we have the Drone Show. They say the Drone Show is new, but it was here last year. Yeah. So exciting stuff there. So, should be very interesting. Yeah.
So very, very exciting stuff there. Alrighty. So I'll just I'll kind of end on this on the SeaWorld stuff. It is very interesting. Electric Ocean coming back is very, very interesting there. I'm very, very, very, I hate to say like excited, but like it's just interesting they're going back to Electric Ocean there. You know, Electric Ocean. I like Electric Ocean. That's what I'm going to say there. I like Electric Ocean. I think it's a great event. I'm surprised they're actually doing this. That's my two cents there. I'm surprised they're going to do. They're bringing back Electric Ocean. I guess I'll word it this way. I'm surprised they're really that their answer to a lot of what I guess some of their faults is really just pulling back some of their old tricks. But I will say this, you know. When you think about, so let's talk about, let's address one of the SeaWorld, of course, let's mention one of the SeaWorld's biggest elephants, Blackfish. When you think about the post-Blackfish era and really where it started to crawl itself out of that era, you know, the Blackfish era, really to that post-Blackfish era, the park really set itself with a niche of having an event every weekend. And honestly, I'm glad they still kind of, for the most part, they've kind of kept that. And, oh, I want to see something, too. There might be another thing I want to point out. You know, having an event every weekend. Oh, yeah, there is something. Well, okay, well, I'm glad I'm mentioning an event every weekend type of thing. Okay, having an event every weekend. You know, to say, hey, this is just our, you know, just give you something to do on the weekends. And I always liked it because it part of the reason I've gone to SeaWorld so much is because of the fact they had an event. You know, part of the reason I go to Epcot is because they have an event. It's not because I don't like Hollywood Studios, you know, Animal Kingdom, Magic, you know, Universal or anything like that. No. There's just, realistically, I wouldn't mind just a little extra to when going to the park, you know. And so, but here's an interesting thing, and I just noticed. So let me get you the dates for Electric Ocean. Now, I also want to point out that Seven Seas Food Festival ends May 17th. Okay, so this is the last weekend for Seven Seas Food Festival. Well, from May 17th until June 12th, this is rare. There's not an event at SeaWorld. From May 17th to June 12th, you go to, you know, if you go to a weekend, if you go before June 12th, during the weekend, there will be nothing going on. Except for the standard park stuff. That has not happened in a long time. Now, I'm 50-50 on that one, actually, okay? I'm 50-50 on that one. I say 50-50 because, honestly, I think what helped SeaWorld really out of the post-Blackfish era, I mean, helped out of the Blackfish era into a post-Blackfish era, was really giving a reason for people to come to the parks. That's non-animal related. In that sense of, you know, we're going to have these events every weekend that you can come to. But, yeah. So yeah, very interesting. Like, and here's where it gets interesting. Like, there is like, I'll word it this way. The next event, there is one small event, and I say very small, and I hate to call it an event at the park happening between May 17th and June 12th. That is like a pass holder / military / veterans picnic. May 30th and May 31st. So yeah, I'm. It's going to be very interesting. Now it is important to note that while Electric Ocean starts on June 12th, it runs until September 7th. Yeah. And during the event, I guess I'll word it this way. And now here's where it gets very interesting. There is some overlap between Spooktacular and Electric Ocean, by the way.
because September 7th when it ends, Spooktacular starts August 29th. So a little overlap there. But another event happening during Electric Ocean, which starts July 4th, is their Red and White and Barbecue, BBQ event. I'm honestly, it's like, that is something that I always liked to see World kept up, was having an event every weekend So yeah, I'm very intrigued to see what they do during May 17th and June 12th. It's going to be a very interesting time for the park. So, yeah. Okay, so let me go over some other news stories here. Sorry, I've been ranting and raving about SeaWorld, but sometimes, you know, that can happen on this show. That's just how it goes. All right, we have Disney news. Let's head over to Hollywood Studios, okay? What it looks like is, we have some more info as far as, you know, some of the stuff we're going to be seeing at the Muppet Courtyard, okay? Some of the food, because we're going to have food and drink over there. So it seems like the Swedish chef's going to be opening his own food truck over in the, by Rock and Roller Coaster. And here's some of the food items to expect. It's called Waka Walking Nachos. I get the pun, but yeah. And it's going to have corn chips, queso blanco, tomatoes, and guacamole. And they have a churro drumstick. It's twisted churro in mixed berry sugar and topped with raspberry sauce and assorted sprinkles with served with chocolate sauce. And there's like three other drink options. Kind of like mocktail type stuff. But yeah. Which, those other ones don't sound bad, you know, but, you know, is what it is. But, yeah. So, I appreciate them actually having specialty food and like that. None of it sounds realistically appealing, if you want my honest opinion. I'm just not feeling it, if that makes sense. None of it sounds appealing. Let's go over to Animal Kingdom, because we got, you know, they're really moving along with Bluey and such, and we got more info as far as Bluey. So, and this one's not a surprise, okay? If you know the conservation station, and you know how to get over to the conservation station over at the Animal Kingdom, this is where Bluey is going, you understand that it can be hard to get over to it. It's not, well, I wouldn't say hard, but it's not easy to get over to. And I'll say this much without giving away too much. Now, I'm fine, and the incident didn't turn out bad, thank God. But I had a small, I would say a medium incident that, if it had gotten any worse, I was able to get in my car. It had gotten worse because I was over in the conservation station because I was trying to say goodbye to the goats over there. If it had gotten any worse, I would have needed medical attention, and honestly, it would have been a little hard given I was cut off from the rest of the park. That's all I'm gonna say there. But I'm fine. I'm much better. But yeah, so the, you know, that whole section is definitely a little cut off from the rest of the park is one another thing I'm trying to get. But and given the size of the conservation station, what I'm getting at is I'm not surprised that when they first do Bluey, it's going to be virtual queue to get over there. I'm not surprised at all. No, nope, not at all. So yeah,
should be very interesting. So, yeah. So, yeah. So, not surprising. Now, we do have... Now, this one's not surprising as far as specialty foods is concerned. I am worried that I've only heard one food specialty food item. And I want more. I want... The thing is this. Let's talk about... Let's back it up and go talk about the Muppets food by the Swedish chef, okay? While I am happy we have a savory item, it just feels like a savory snack and doesn't feel like anything worth my time to eat at as far as the booth. And usually when they do specialty food items, it can feel like the only thing they're going to have is usually like a dessert. And we don't know all the food items they have coming to Bluey at Animal Kingdom, except for one. And I'm expecting probably a specialty drink and such. But what we do have, and this is not surprising given that this is Australian, you know, Bluey's Australian, is we have fairy bread. I'm not saying the fairy bread's going to be bad. It's just that fairy bread is definitely more of a dessert type thing. And in all fairness, savory stuff excites me more. And I want more savory items in the park. If there's one park that is definitely set up to have more savory snacks, it's Animal Kingdom. You go in that park, they have like little snack booths throughout the park. And it's one of the things they designed. They did a great job in designing the park. I'll probably put it this way. I don't know the exact day of the first Epcot Food and Wine Festival, but you can tell this park was definitely designed post Food and Wine Festival. Because of those food booths. So, yeah. So when, I think it's around May 26th, might open a little bit earlier, but I'm going to assume May 26th. But when, Bluey opens May 26th, that area, I'm very intrigued to see what they have, especially food-wise. Also, you know, just everything else, you know. I think it's going to be very interesting. And also, what I'm also intrigued by is the animals they're going to have there at the petting zoo, because they're probably, it's probably going to be refreshed. And also, think more along, my guess is probably more along the lines of what they have at Busch Gardens in Tampa as far as their walkabout ways. I think it's walkabout ways. Well, it's like the walkabout area. Yeah. So I'm intrigued. It's going to be very interesting. I feel I don't know enough about the Bluey section. I just don't know enough. And I won't know enough until I go to the the land itself. You know what I'm saying? So yeah, so very interesting. So yeah. Also, speaking of Animal Kingdom, work is continuing. We got some kind of like some more photos of work continuing on over at the Tropical Americas. You can see the Family Marigold, their house is starting to take shape, and that's going to be very interesting. I'm very intrigued to see what it looks like when it's all done. I'm also very intrigued about the ride itself. Also, this is another thing, and I think this is a miss. I'm going to say it's a miss, but I am wondering, one thing we haven't heard about Tropical Americas is whether or not there's going to be animals there. We know that the ride that takes place in the world of Encanto is definitely going to involve a new character,
not seeing the movie's new baby, who discovers their powers, and their powers are essentially they can talk to animals, so it is going to be animal related. But what animals are going to be featured in the land? We don't know anything about that, if at all. Now, here's where I was talking to some of the old co-hosts here, Ken and such. And he did kind of bring up a good point, and I guess you could say, at least in my opinion, I feel like that if this land doesn't have animals, the goal with this land is to focus on nighttime. And really, because here's another thing. Let's talk about Avatar. Those don't have any animals, and that was counting nighttime. Because I feel like, one of the things with Animal Kingdom is, yes, they want to have a nighttime. Like, they don't really have nighttime. Because realistically, nighttime for them was what they tried to do with nighttime was a bust. Except for the Tree of Life show. The show out in the lagoon there was not that good. I'm sorry, but Avatar Land at Night, not really that great, in my opinion. But I feel like they're going to start trying to focus on getting Animal Kingdom a nighttime park. And I think for them to do it, they might have to say, well, we can't have animals in Tropical Americas. Which sucks because, honestly, it feels like, if you understand, if you look at, Epcot, Hollywood Studios, and Animal Kingdom, not so much Animal Kingdom right now, if you look at Epcot and Hollywood Studios, you can definitely feel like the parks have, if you were to look at the parks when they first opened versus what they are now, do they feel like similar parks? Well, no, they feel like kind of completely different parks. Like the only one that definitely does feel like a similar park is Magic Kingdom. Animal Kingdom, if it doesn't have animals in Tropical Americas, it's definitely going to feel like, it's not like the same park when it first opened. Now, I'm not saying this is like a negative or good, bad, or anything like that. It's just going to feel like completely different. And that's just part of the reason we fell in love with the park was the animals, not so much the rides and such, but the animals. So, yeah. So it's all very interesting here. Here's the thing. I don't know anything until it's officially released. Okay? The only reason I'm making this speculation is we just haven't heard anything as far as the animals are concerned. That's about it. That's all I really have to say there. Alrighty. There is some new artifacts at the Hall of Presidents, one of them being a football signed by the Detroit Lions to Jerry Ford. That's kind of cool. I have no interest to go into the Hall of Presidents. I do not. Just want to clarify something. There is an article going around from the New York Post saying, oh my God, Disney might have a new park. No. Mm-mm. No. That rumor has no weight, and the article is a nothing burger, okay? Just want to clarify that info for you guys right there. Also, heading back to Animal Kingdom, the animal care offerings will remain at the Bluey when it transitions over to Bluey, which is very, very good, which is cool. The water park. So next, in between Hangar Bar and Boathouse, that's essentially Waterview Park at Disney Springs. That's going to be closed for refurbishment. It was set to reopening May 23rd this year. So May 23rd. So it's a quick refurbishment with the seating area being installed over there. That's kind of good because usually the installing seating area is good because they usually have bands over there kind of play, like local cover bands. So that's exciting stuff there.
Typhoon Lagoon is open, and both parks are now officially open. A suck Busch Gardens for a second, then we'll go over the concert of the week, then we'll go over EW stuff. Okay? Oh, also, Jeff Val is going to be retiring in late July. Val is the current president of Walt Disney World Resort. He had to have that position since May 2020. What a time to start. May 2020. Just like that's the time to start. Because, because I don't think he even talked about it, like him joining the company. Because, like, the show isn't really a thing. Because it's March. Yeah. It's like he came in right as the stuff started happening. But, yeah. Okay. Busch Gardens has filed permits for a new water attraction with themed structures to replace Stanley Flaw's Flume. Now, the project is named Driftwood. So, I have a gut feeling I'm probably going to get some more info about it today. Can't talk about it on the info, but I'm very excited to hear what this project is later today. But I can't talk about it in the air. Nope. Can't mention that. But, so I was always intrigued because there's always... I think I remember seeing some rumors of a Giga Coaster coming to Busch Gardens. And when they were closing the Stanley Falls Flume, I always felt like what had happened is that was going to take up some of the Giga space, but I'm glad we're getting a water attraction. And honestly, yeah, we need something new. We just need something new because honestly, Stanley Falls Flume was getting very old and it was showing its wear and tear. So yeah. And we're already getting theming and such with it too. So that's exciting stuff there. All right, concert time. Unless I see another big news story I need to go over. No. Oh, yes. This is Universal news related. It's Universal and University of Central Florida related. You know, that other school that's good, but not as good as Rollins College. I joke, but you can make your own decision on there. I'm not going to diss Rollins on here, by the way. I thank them for letting me be on here, so they're not going to get dissed. But this one I'm actually 100% for. As someone who is a big fan of the entertainment industry and wants to see ways for people to get into the entertainment industry, Universal Destination Experience and the University of Central Florida are introducing the Universal School of Experience and Leadership and Innovation. So what it seems like is, and my guess is probably going to be at the iDrive campus, not the iDrive, but the Universal Boulevard campus near Epic Universe. I think it's probably happening there. But it seems like this is going to be dedicated to the whole industry, not just from the design perspective, but also from like a management perspective, just a whole bunch of other stuff as well, which I think is needed in this area. For as many parks as we have, I'm surprised we don't have something. We kind of have something like that, but we can always use more. We can always use more. Always, always, always use more. There. Because, I think honestly, and I'm glad to see Universal stepping in on this. In a weird way, I think honestly, this is Universal's time. I love Disney, but we are in Universal's time. Okay? And to put it this way, they know it's their time, and they're really setting themselves up to really have the next group of leaders, and really setting Universal up to be the industry leader in the themed entertainment space. And I'm surprised, for Disney held that for so long, pretty much since Disneyland opened. But right now, it's Universal, like it's our time.
It's our time down here. Sorry, I had to. But yeah. So I'm 100% for this, and I'm very intrigued to see what comes out of this for Universal. All right, I'm going to go over the concerts of the week. If you're heading to SeaWorld, this is the last weekend for the Seven Seas Food Festival. It's also Viva la Musica. We got Proyecto Uno, and we also have Elvis Crespo. All right. Now let's go over to Epcot. Tonight, May 15th and the 16th, we got the Spinners. Now on May 17th and the 18th, we got Josiah Queen. Then your cover band of the week on the 19th, 20th, and 21st, we got Latin Ambition. Then next Friday, Liam Tongi, May 22nd and the 23rd. All right. First off, went to Friends and Fairway to Hell this weekend. Had a great time. Loved it. Darby Allin, another great championship defense against Pac at the show. Of course, he also had a great championship defense against Takeshita. Let me tell you, I know Darby Allin's run's going to be short. And I feel he's going to lose the belt at Double or Nothing. Because it is official. MJF's hair is on the line. And it will be hair versus title as Darby Allin, you know, at Double or Nothing. But let me tell you, I've been enjoying what Darby Allin's been doing with the belt. He's been doing great stuff there, okay? And I really, really appreciate that there. Let's talk about what happened at Fairway to Hell. And also what happened last night on Ring of Honor. Mark Davis took on Jack Perry for the national championship, with Mark Davis getting the win and becoming your new AEW national championship. And he does have a defense tonight. Also, speaking of, we'll get back into Mark Davis did win that match with some help from Ricochet. Yes, he took out Jack Perry with the golf club there. It was a sight to see. And we'll go over what that kind of means for Stadium Stampede in a minute. But I want to talk about Ring of Honor last night. Nick Wayne, AR Fox, television championship. Well, we have a new TV champion at Ring of Honor. It is AR Fox. I'm excited. I'm someone who loves AR Fox. And I want to say this much. You know, AR Fox is a very important wrestler to actually the show. Before he was signed to AEW, he worked a couple matches at Dark. And I remember one, I was very impressed. It was against Ari Daivari. And loved that match. The point where it's like, this guy's not signed. I should have him on the show before he gets signed. 2 weeks later, he gets signed to the company. I was like, dang it. But then I realized something that I need to have these indie wrestlers on the show. So that's why I reached out to these indie wrestling companies and really had these people on so I can have these people who have been on Dark/ Ring of Honor. Most notably, one I've been seeing a lot of is, of course, Better Together. So I'm very happy I was able to reach out to Mayhem and Mills, great friends. Heck, I was very happy to also have Sunshine Wrestling come on here and reach out as well. Same with, of course, CCW, Coastal Championship Wrestling. Very exciting for them. Also, let's get back into Dynamite and Collision. Let's talk about Stadium Stampede. Well, because of it, Jack Perry, you know, what happened with Stadium Stampede, Jack Perry said, I'm going to bring more people. I'm going to bring four, total of four people. It's going to be me, Jack Perry, the Young Bucks, and Kenny Omega in Stadium Stampede with Chris Jericho and the Hurt Syndicate. So it's going to be 7-on-7. Well, you know, Ricochet being Ricochet says, you know what? Fine. I'll get he got the Dogs. The Dogs, a.k.a. Clark Connors and the other guy, who I can't think of his name.
Oh, David Finley. And of course, he's also bringing a couple people from Don Callis' family, like Andrade and Mark Davis. Now, I can say this much. Andrade is going to be in this match, but I don't think his heart's in this match. You're probably asking how you know. I could just tell the way when he was announced. So I think Andrade, his heart lies with the world championship. So yeah, let me go over Supercard of Honor, and then we'll end the show. All right, so we have Nigel McGuinness taking on Josh Woods in a pure rules match. I think I'm going to go Nigel McGuinness on this one. Then we have for the AEW National Championship, and I'm excited for this match. And I think Mark Davis is going to win this one. But Mark Davis is taking on from CMLL Shelwa. Love Shelwa's mask.

versus Diamante. Now, I'm a little 55-45, so if Diamante wins, I'm not going to be too shocked. I'm going to go Deonna Purrazzo on there because honestly, she is someone who's made for pure rules. Then we have Lee Moriarty. This is for the men's pure rules, taking on Ace Austin. I'm going to go Lee Moriarty on this one. I'm always going to be going Lee Moriarty because Lee Moriarty is my guy. Okay, he's my guy. But I'm very curious to see if there's going to be any kind of fallout there. Then for the ROH World Championship, we have Bandido taking on Blake Christian. I'm going to go Bandido, and I hope it's Bandido, because I'm just going to be honest. Blake Christian, that match, I saw the match he had last night in person. It was a bad match. I hate coming on there saying that this person had a bad match, but I got to be honest. He was trying to do the 21-plex. He tried doing it like 3 times. When they were filming this match, and every time he just failed, and he just gave up after the 3rd time. Thank God. But yeah. And here's the thing: it's very rare that I say bad match, because like this, it doesn't click for me like some other people, but when it does, ugh. So I hope this. I'll just say this much: for Blank Christian, this match is your sink or swim moment, okay? But I think Bandido should retain. Now, for the ROH Women's World Championship, and I hope this match is main eventing, it's Survival of the Fittest, as Athena takes on Billy Starks, Maya World, Trisha Dorr, Yuka Sakazaki, Sada Steele. It should be a great match. I think we're getting a new champion tonight. I think it's finally going to happen. I think it's going to be Billy Starks. But here's some things that Athena hinted last night at on Honor Club last night on the show. She was like, "You got, remember the plan, okay, Billy? Whatever happens, stick to the plan." Billy Starks ain't sticking to no plan. No. She's going for the goal, okay? And she's going to be, and at the end of the match, Athena, you're going to be hearing a new champion, Billy Starks. But I think also, this is another great way where if something does happen, you know, you can kind of, since it's so many people, you can set up, when you get to the next pay-per-view, because this is the first one of the year, Supercard of Honor, Death Before Dishonor. I think the next one was Death Before Dishonor. I can't remember the 3rd one. It's not World's End. I can't think of the name of the other Ring of Honor pay-per-view. But Death Before Dishonor, I think they'll set up a rematch where it's a one-on-one between Billy Starks and Ring of Honor. I mean, Billy Starks and Athena. The next pay-per-view. That's just my 2 cents there. So, yeah. So, it should be very, very interesting stuff there. Oh, yeah. The other one I'm thinking of is Final Bow. I know it had Final in the name. That's why. Or, like, I had, like, an ending in the name. So, yeah. So, it should be very, very interesting there. But a Supercard of Honor is going to be very great. And I think also Death Before Dishonor should be great as well. If they go the route I'm thinking with Billy Starks versus Athena, with Billy Starks already being champion, you know what I'm saying? There you go. So yeah, should be very interesting stuff there. I'm very excited for tonight's show. Also, I noticed the trios titles didn't get a match here, or the tag titles didn't get a match as well. So, which is very interesting. This is a lot of singles matches here, a lot of singles matches outside of the Survival of the Fittest. A couple of things. I expect some 0 hour matches to be announced, and I wouldn't be surprised if we get some six man titles match. And a tag team championship match. Probably a tag team from like CMLL or New Japan. Same with trios, CMLL or trios. You know, trios from CMLL or New Japan.

0: Yeah, should be very interesting stuff there. That's what I'm going to end the show. 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

What's going on? You are tuned in to Elsewhere Radio, where we got all rhythm, no algorithm. And if you're ready to take flight into the great unknown, I've got something new just for you. So strap in and stay tuned for the best in surreal blues from Aja Monet.

somebody-ness. When the streetlights in your veins go on, and summer walking up and down the sidewalk of your grin, diamonds twinkling on the street,

washing up against moon shuttle lit eyes, freeing impulses, whereas folk we lord, laughter in the face of death, the carnival of flowers sprouting from closed fists, earth skin, the perfume of stones kissing cuss words, the rhythm echoing reverb, riffing. Where the garments of Jupiter genius sparkling of spaceships scattered in desire, dressed in vibration, cooking on a stove skillet. Afro curl satellite levitating, sitting like a turban comb, the skies, heavenwards. Embrace the marvelous daydreams born in the forest of our refuge. We were born to be sun ray, radiant, falling upon the horizon newly each day, shining, waywardness. Let's go. Let's go to the elsewhere. Set loose, where as we escape into the strangeness, whispers of flesh as mirror, supernatural stances, treasuring the mystery of ourselves, where the spirits dwell from not so distant constellations looming. Let's go.

There's liberation in the elsewhere. There's revolution

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And if you're ready to take flight into the great unknown, I've got something new just for you. 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

somebody-ness. 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

dressed in vibration, cooking on a stove skillet. 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We were born to be sun ray. Radiant, falling upon the horizon newly each day. Shining. Waywardness. 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Set loose. 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

There's liberation in the elsewhere. 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

0: Hi, this is Sam from White Reaper. 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
1: My name is Lola Silvestri, and I'm going to be 95 this year. I spend a lot of time in my backyard. I feed the birds and the bees. I love my flowers. The color in my garden keeps the pink in my cheeks. I was very independent and thought I could take care of myself. 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

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You are tuned in to Elsewhere Radio, where we got all rhythm, no algorithm. And if you're ready to take flight into the great unknown, I've got something new just for you. So strap in and stay tuned for the best in surreal blues from Aja Monet.

somebody-ness. When the streetlights in your veins go on, and summer walking up and down the sidewalk of your grin, diamonds twinkling on the street, the thirst of our cool. On the shorelines of a smile, washing up against moon shuttle lit eyes, freeing impulses, whereas folk we lure, laughter in the face of death, the carnival of flowers sprouting from closed fists, earth skin, the perfume of stones kissing cuss words, the rhythm echoing reverb, riffing. We're the garments of Jupiter genius, sparkling of spaceships, scattered in desire, dressed in vibration, cooking on a stove skillet. Afro curl satellite levitate, sitting like a turban comb, the skies, heavenwards. Embrace the marvelous daydreams born in the forest of our refuge. We were born to be sun ray, radiant, falling upon the horizon newly each day, shining, waywardness. Let's go. Let's go to the elsewhere. Set loose, where as we escape into the strangeness, whispers of flesh as mirror, supernatural stances, treasuring the mystery of ourselves, where the spirits dwell, from not so distant constellations looming. Let's go.

There's liberation in the elsewhere. There's revolution.

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1: 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How did you play that?
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0: 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Yee!
1: When movies began to talk, they also began to sing, and music came to the forefront of film as a major part of the Hollywood product. From Max Steiner's pioneering score in King Kong to Howard Shore's massive musical concept for The Lord of the Rings, film has given us an endless flow of musical ideas. From Korngold to Bernstein, Rocha to Mancini, Copland to Corleone, music from the movies, Sunday afternoons from 2 until 4, celebrates the extraordinary variety of film music and the legendary composers who gave us a world of melody, color, and excitement. Music from the movies, Sunday afternoons from 2 until 4.
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listening to the Dollar Journal with a singer Rozell. And you're now listening to the incredible sounds of 91.5 WPRK. 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The incredible Roots crew holding it down. 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
1: Okay, I understand you guys are pleading insanity, claiming demonic spirits.

actually pretty much started for us. Florida summer, that is. What's up? I'm live in the studio right now. If you want to listen to anything or you want to give a shout out, the request line is 407-646-2915. You can also hit me up on my text and voicemail only line at 407-501-6345. Me only, no other DJ. So if you hear something outside of the Friday 5 to 7 p.m. hour right here at WPRK, I have pretty much have nothing to do with those shows. Yeah. All right. So also, you can hit me up on my Facebook and Instagram at DJ Mo Radio. Okay. Without further ado, I'm going to get right into the mix with local music from, direct from DJ Icy. He sent me this track last year. New track called Two Turns. You heard it here exclusively on DJ Mo Radio.

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2: 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Okay, I dedicate this song to the Orange Man because of the political climate and the instability that we have here in this country. I'm going to take you back to South Park 2013 and also dedicate it to Kanye. A song called Gay Fish. That's a silly song on DJ Mo Radio.

0: And I think I know what a girl wants. I think a girl wants some French fries, right? Did you know French fries weren't actually first made in France? They were originally cooked in Greece. Ah, waka waka. What's up? My name is DJ Mo. Gonna take care of business right here and let you know that there is going to be a record swap meet and open decks happening this Sunday, May 17th. I will probably jump on for maybe an all vinyl set. So yeah, Sunday, May 17th, 12 to 5 p.m. at Broken Strings Brewery at 1012 West Church Street, right here in Orlando, Florida. Chris Capelli will be hosting, and I will be bringing my records to sell. So if you're loving the music that you've been hearing, yes, I am selling some of it. Not all of it. If you like a piece of DJ Mo Radio memorabilia, yep, this is the place to go. Record swap meet and open decks at Broken Strings Brewery, Sunday, 12 to 5 p.m. right here in Orlando. And also, wow, DJ gigs come very scarce for me. So I am happy to announce that I have a DJ gig coming up on Monday, June 1st at Austin's Coffee. It's going to be an open mic night with Mad Ills. If you don't know who Mad Ills is, then you are not in the Orlando scene. From 9 p.m. to midnight, I will be playing a lot of classic hip-hop instrumentals for open mic night and MC Cyphers Monday, June 1st at Austin's Coffee. All right. And without further ado, I got a request to take care of from last week. Julia would like to request East Coast Family, One for All, All for One from 1992. Shout out to you on Facebook at DJ Mo Radio.
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0: Brand new music by DJ Tiesto featuring Brianna Grace. Song's called Beautiful Places, just like Orlando, the city beautiful. What's up? My name is DJ Mo. And before that, you just heard. Yeah, taking it back to South Florida right there. The Dogs featuring Disco Rick, the Dogga Mix. And before that was Big Mountain, Baby I Love You Away, the reggae mix.
1: 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Can you guess what's next?
0: All right, so what is next? I'm going to take you back to the year 2001 when I was in college. Yeah, and I remember getting this CD single from a place called Hide and Zeke's in Gainesville, Florida. Yeah, I'm a gator. Snoop Dogg presents the East Siders. Song called I Love It. Yeah, that's what Frank Drebin says when he wants to give a code word. I love it. I love it. And that's what's next on DJ Mo Radio. East.

0: Just heard brand new music from Kygo featuring Griffin and Khalid. Song's called Save My Love. You heard it here first on DJ Mo Radio. Coming up after the break, I got, a lot of great music coming up your way. Brand new music by Bebe Rexha, old school music by Mobb Deep, The Bucketheads, and a whole lot Mo coming up in less than 1 minute.
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taking it back to 1991 right there. Mint Condition, Breaking My Heart, Pretty Brown Eyes. And yeah, quit breaking my heart, ladies, by saying no to when I ask you out on a date. Well, I've come to terms with myself, and I'm probably going to stay single for the rest of my life. So, yep. That's DJ Mo's Outside Life out of the radio. What's up? My name is DJ Mo. It is currently 88 degrees and mostly sunny here at beautiful Winter Park. It feels like 93. Yeah, Florida summer is here. And you got DJ Mo Radio on lock every Friday, 5 to 7 p.m. Request line is 407-646-2915. 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Shout out to Chuck, who just texted. He was listening to the couple songs before that. Snoop Dogg presents the East Siders. He enjoyed that one. And want to let you know that this weekend, on Sunday, it's going to be a record swap meet. Yes, I will be selling my records, my personal records, some of the stuff that you hear on this particular radio show. Your piece of DJ Mo Radio memorabilia you can get this Sunday at Broken Strings Brewery, 12 to 5 p.m. right here in Orlando, hosted by Chris Cocapelli. Is also going to be open deck, so you can bring your own vinyl to play. Yeah. You can also spin a set, and I will listen to your set and applaud you for playing. Once again, that's Record Swap Meet and Open Decks coming up on Sunday, 12 to 5 p.m. at Broken Strings Brewery right here in Orlando. All right, let's get right back into the mix with some Ed Sheeran.

0: Taking it back to 1993 right there. The golden age of hip-hop. Run-DMC, Can I Get a Witness?
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0: 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Have you seen the new Super Mario Brothers movie? I haven't yet, but I've seen the one they released back in 2023, and I'm gonna play a song from that. Yeah, you probably know it. Peaches by Jack Black, aka Bowser. That's a silly song on DJ Mo Radio.
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0: was my celebrity crush, Jennifer Lopez, featuring David Guetta, actually produced by David Guetta. The song's called Save Me Tonight. You heard it here first on DJ Mo Radio. You know I had to play some new music by Jennifer Lopez.
1: DJ Mo Radio. Can you guess what's next?
0: All right, I'm going to leave you with a random selection of songs. But first, I'm going to tell you the first song I'm going to play is Megatron Crushing Crew, straight out of Miami. Return of the Bays That Ate Miami. And I want to let you know that there is a record swap meet and open decks happening. Yes, I will be selling my records. If you want a piece of the DJ Mo Radio memorabilia, I'll probably sign a record that you buy from my table. Yeah, I'll be selling. On Sunday, 12 to 5 p.m. at Broken Strings Brewery, right here in Orlando, Florida. So there's a record swap meet and also open decks. Yes. Open decks. You can bring your own records and play, too, and spin a set. Yeah, that's hosted by Chris Cocapelli, longtime WPRK DJ and a friend of mine also. Once again, record swap meet this Sunday, 12 to 5 p.m., Broken Strings Brewery, right here in Orlando. DJ Mo is going to be selling vinyl records. And maybe I'll spin a set, too. All vinyl set. Yes. I also want to let you know that there's an open mic happening every Monday at Austin's Coffee. I will be playing on June 1st from 9 p.m. till midnight. So, yes, a couple of events coming up for DJ Mo. All right, that about does it for me. Thank you so much for listening. To interact with me outside of the radio station, you can do so on my Facebook and Instagram at DJ Mo Radio. Until next Friday or until Sunday. Peace out, and carrots too. Thank you so much for listening to DJ Mo Radio.
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0: Party people are the place to be. You know where you are. You know where you live. You know where you reside. I'm talking about right here at WPRK 91.5 FM Winter Park and, of course, WPRK.org. This is Anything and Everything Above Ground and Underground. I'm your humbly arrogant host, Captain Chris.
1: Hello!
0: Alongside with me, my friend, your friend, the road dog, Rose McGiggles.
2: Hi.
0: Indeed, hi. Indeed. Wow, that was pretty subdued, huh, McGiggles? Pretty subdued. Exactly. And we're here traversing through many space places to find the audio cinematics for the Get Down Fanatics. We got all sorts of cool jams coming up, including music from Antagonizer, RC Choke, Avernus, Catnap, Crimes I Didn't Commit, Flowers for Emily, Maisie, Please Be Kind, Smop, Shy Blossom, and Walking Blue. And of course, we've got the Rose McGiggles Power Hour. But of course, we got to get in outer space to bring all that to your face. We got those keys, y'all. 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

0: Okay, yes, ma'am. 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
1: 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Please hurry. 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

0: Party people in the place to be. I hope you're enjoying the show as we are enjoying providing you with the jams. You know what I'm saying? You just heard Dopeness from Smop with P.A.M. Before that, Black Flag with This Is Good. This is the, I believe, 41st anniversary of the Black Flag album Loose Nut, which dropped on May 14th, 1985. Before that, brand new music from Walking Blue with Feel Alive. Brand new music from Maisie with Hating Me. Oh my God, is Maisie over? Is this the end? Because they just dropped their latest two-song EP, Swan Songs. Say it ain't so, Maisie. Say it ain't so. Before that, Simply Red with Look At You Now. Fishbone before that with Behavior Control Technician. Antagonizer with Ammunition. And we kicked it off with The Charlatans and Forever. Party people in a place to be. It is now time for a cinematic portion of the show. And as per usual, this is a movie for your ears. So let's get those imaginations flowing and we'll keep the tunes going. All sorts of cool stuff is happening up on in this here block. We got cool, brand new music from Flowers for Emily, with their new single Dissonance. We got brand new Crimes I Didn't Commit with New Sensation. And, we just got the dopeness happen. So we're going to get those going. Those are in the middle of the block and maybe at the end of the block. I'm not going to tell you when. It's a big grab bag of those sorts of things. But we're going to get it kicked off with some Wendy and Lisa 87 style with Honeymoon Express right here on Anything and Everything, Above Ground, Underground. Me Giggles, you ready for the brand new dopeness and the old school dopeness wrapped up into one cinematic block?
1: I gotta make an expressway to the restroom.
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1: 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If you missed the first hour, shame on you, but I'm sure you have more important things to do. But if you are interested in, you know, besides my vernacular being messed up, if you are interested in knowing what we played, check this out. We just heard from Cleo Soul with Self before that. Brand new music from Flowers for Emily with Dissonance. Beastie Boys with Something's Got to Give. Please Be Kind with Pink Parallax. Cat Nap with What If. 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Brand new music right there with New Sensations. 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It's a nifty gift, if you ask me, which you did not. So let's keep it moving. We got cool stuff coming up in this block, including music from Vernus and Chai Blossom. I want to say happy birthday to Artsy Choke, celebrating their birthday. And they've got a single, Lifeline, that we're going to be playing soon. But first, let's get into an anything and everything staple. That's right. Even messed up saying that. An anything and everything staple right here. This is Tuatae with Technova.